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0: The wombat lives across the seas among the far Antipodes. He may exist on nuts and berries, or then again, on missionaries. 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However, if he wanted to get together with a few of his friends and put a show on 93.7 Edge FM, I'd ask him to ring the station, 64924202.
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0: you've heard all the endless repeats on commercial radio with non-stop three-day music marathons, and along the way have possibly paid out a rather large sum to get your 30 seconds of fame for very little return. 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

woke last night to the sound of thunder. How far off, I sat and wondered. 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
1: They're racing. First away is Pain in the Neck, followed by What a Bore. Then comes Who Cares What the Quinella Pays. 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

Time once again for 1200 Degrees, episode 293, as heard across the nation with thanks to the Community Radio Network. This is yours truly, DJ D, back at it once again and in the mix on the all vinyl tip. That's right. We're throwing it all down from vinyl 7-inch to 12-inch and vinyl DVS and going on a bit of a musical journey through time via original samples. Now, what you just heard right there was yours truly, Mama D, getting down with a couple of fresh 7-inch vinyl records. Yes, it is called Brick House, but it is a recreation by Spell, sending you much love and many thanks, as well as big shout-outs to Dr. Diggins for getting these two 7-inch vinyl records into Mama's hands. Yes, they are super dope and absolutely loving this flavour. Hope you do too. So without further ado, I think we need to hit the original, of course, by the Commodores, called Brick House. And there too, well, where to thereafter? It is a freestyle journey as Mama digs through this vinyl in room, like home digging. So let's see where to next, and I'll be back at the end of the show to back announce what we did throw down on this episode. So without further ado, let's get back into the mix with some Commodores and Brick House, taking you way back with yours truly, Mama D, in the mix for episode 293 of 1200 Degrees. Let's go.

That's right, Troy. You have been listening to episode 293 of 1200 Degrees as heard across Australia with thanks to the Community Radio Network. This is yours truly, DJ D, aka Mama D, hopping on the mic one last time to back announce what we threw on this episode. We kicked it all off with some spell with thanks to Dr. Diggins, and the track was called Brick House. Absolutely love this recreation by Spell. Of course, we had to hit the original and taking you way back with some Commodores and Brick House. That was also sampled by the Lost Boys with a track called Get Up, and that was the BJJ remix, taking you back to 1996, the Commodores 1977. Thinking of some of those classic throwback tracks, I couldn't help but think of Brick and Ain't Gonna Hurt Nobody. So I had to throw down a little bit of 91 flavor that sampled that track. Hit and Play with Ain't Gonna Hurt Nobody and then the OG. So from 91 to 77 once again. And then some Hall & Oates with I Can't Go For That, straight off 12-inch vinyl right there, released in 1981.

And that was the Me, Myself and I Say No Go remix right there off 12-inch vinyl once again. Had to hit one of the original samples on that one, Crossword Puzzle 12-inch by Sly and the Family Stone. And that one, of course, once again sampled by De La Soul in the previous track. Hitting a little bit more Sly, but taking you way back to 1968, it was a little bit of Dance to the Music. Another track sampled by one of my faves growing up, DJ Jazzy Jeff and the Fresh Prince, with their track called The Reverend, released in 1989. Used to absolutely love that one. Then big shout-outs going out to DJ Scratch, holding it down over in the USA with his Electric Stew, We Can Get Down, released in 2025. I loved that one when it first dropped because it took me way back to some Ronnie Foster with Mystic Brew, another track I've always absolutely loved. Then hitting some up-tempo remixes with some Luther Vandross and Never Too Much, the Never Dull Edit. And of course, one of my faves at the moment, some Got To Be Real by Austin Mills. It's the Flip Remix. Of course, sampling some Cheryl Lynn right there. Now we've got a bit of time. I think you're going to hear a couple more. Definitely going to throw some James Brown down, I Got You. And then, of course, as always, yours truly, Mama D, will be back same time, same channel next week to do it up all again and go on another musical journey through time via original samples and via vinyl. I hope you enjoyed this episode, episode 293 of 1200 Degrees. Until the next one, wishing you all a wonderful one. Peace out.

Hello and welcome to another Jazz Hour. I'm Barry O'Sullivan with a program produced in the studios of 2MBS Fine Music Sydney and coming to you across Australia via the Community Radio Network. Solo piano recordings are a cornerstone of jazz history because they strip the music down to its absolute core of harmony, rhythm and invention. They control the tempo, time feel and the key center completely. With no band members to hide behind, every choice of note, space and touch is exposed, showing the true artistic depth of the player. Bill Evans turns solo playing into intimate, impressionistic conversations with himself. Keith Jarrett elevated completely improvised solo concert into a global phenomenon, proving solo jazz could fill giant opera houses. 10 Years Solo Live, a recording by the jazz pianist Brad Meldow,

contains some of the most impressive pianism Mr. Maldau has ever captured on record. Casey Golden has a Bachelor of Music in Jazz Performance and has studied with the Australian pianists Alistair Spence and Matt McMahon, and international artists including Gerald Clayton and Aaron Parks. He's just released a solo piano recording, and he joins me on this edition of A Jazz Hour. Spin tracks from that recording, and also some of the music that he's drawn influences from. But before we meet him, let's hear some of those solo piano recordings from Brad Maldau, Keith Jarrett, and Bill Evans.

0: were three tracks back to back. First of all, Blackbird, Lennon and McCartney's Blackbird, played by Brad Mehldau on the solo piano from his album 10 Years Live. And then we followed that with Keith Jarrett on the piano at his Munich concert 2016, Answer Me My Love, followed by Bill Evans' solo from his album The Solo Sessions, When I Fall in Love. Speaking of solos, Casey Golden is my special studio guest on this program. Welcome to a Jazz Hour.
1: Thanks, Barry. Thanks for having me.
0: Solo's a nerve-wracking thing, isn't it?
1: Oh, yeah, especially after that lineup.
0: And even playing to that capacity, that those two live recordings, quite nerve-wracking, I would imagine, like huge opera houses. And
1: yeah, oh, absolutely. But, I mean, those guys, they're the kind of like, it's hard to get better than all any three of those pianists. So they've got the nerves of steel, I'm sure, to pull it together.
0: So who would you choose out of the three? Brad, Keith, or Bill?
1: There's
0: who came up trumps?
1: It's a good question. They're actually all great. I hadn't heard that Bill Evans one somehow. I haven't heard that record, so I'm looking forward to listening to that probably. But that's amazing, of course. Keith, again, I hadn't heard that particular album, but have listened to heaps of Keith, and that's incredible. Like, they all three of them just have such a beautiful sound, like unbeatable, really, like each in their own way. The Brad one, I would say, is probably something that's had the most obvious effect on me, to the point I think a lot of pianists my age maybe also like try and shy away from Brad a little bit just because he's been so influential. And I'm a little bit like that at this point. Like, I love him and I love his music so much that I try to not do Brad stuff because everyone does it, you know? So I guess he kind of wins in that regard.
0: Well, everyone can't do it.
1: I mean, it's not like you can just, there it is, I sound like Brad now. But, you know, not any overt references, you know.
0: But you do listen to their music.
1: Oh, absolutely. I mean, all three of these artists.
0: In the solo form, I mean.
1: Definitely, yeah, yeah. That Brad album specifically, I've listened to heaps. The other two albums I haven't actually heard, but I've listened to lots of solo piano from both of those piano players. They're huge. All three of them are big influences on me, for sure.
0: So this is your second solo album?
1: Second solo album, yeah. My first one is called Smaller Worlds. I did that 5 or 6 years ago, and that was more, I didn't really set out to make a solo record at that time. It was a pandemic lockdown thing. I'd been just had some music that I was kind of playing, and it sort of went together as a thing. And I did that, and I'm really pleased with that. And I think it's a good album. But this is kind of my attempt to be like, here's my solo jazz album, you know, which, you know, playing standards and that sort of thing. And that's the scarier one for me, because you're playing the same songs that all these great musicians have played in the same context. And as you said in the intro, like, it's very exposed. There's nothing to hide behind. So people can kind of hear what you're all about pretty quickly, you know?
0: So one of the artists that you would have been influenced by when you went choosing your material for your solo album would have been possibly Gerald Clayton?
1: Yeah, absolutely. I mean, it's so kind of like fundamental, I guess, that the influences. There's some very specific artists, like Gerald Clayton, for sure, is such a hero of mine for kind of more modern jazz piano players. Gonzalo Rubalcaba.
0: Oh, yeah.
1: Jason Moran. Mm. Bill Charlap. Larry Goldings.
0: That's a pretty A-list.
1: Yeah, yeah. I mean, there are just all these people. And when you have other projects that, you know, a band or something more conceptual, you might have narrow the influences more, so I'm going for this specific thing. But when it's solo piano standards, you kind of just, like we've been saying, you can't really hide behind anything, so you just play, and the influences sort of come out, I suppose, you know.
0: This choice of yours from his beautiful album, exquisitely beautiful album, Bells on Sand from 2023. It's a Blue Label. The music, for most parts, really delicate, isn't it, and intimate.
1: It is, yeah. It's a very quiet album, and just yeah, very kind of beautiful. Like these, it's some, you know, a lot of his music and lots of modern jazz can be, you know, harmonically kind of challenging or angular in parts, but this is very, and I love this track.

0: Sorry, Gerald. It was My Ideal, was the name of the track from Bells on Sand, a beautiful album by Gerald Clayton. And he plays, the choice of my studio guest, Casey Golden. Casey, on this, he plays not only with himself, but he has his father and I think his uncle on the
1: record. Really? I didn't know his uncle. I don't know about his but he's definitely his dad for sure, yeah.
0: Mm.
1: Yeah, it's a pretty varied album. There's a few solo things, a few kind of duo things. Then he's got Charles Lloyd, because I know Charles
0: That's
1: Lloyd's
0: right.
1: on a track.
0: Charles Lloyd on the saxophone.
1: Done a lot of playing in Charles Lloyd's band over the years.
0: Mm.
1: So there's a really great duo track with them.
0: How is he as a teacher?
1: I only had one lesson with him, but he was amazing. He's really, like, I was 21, something like that, maybe 22. I was very young and went to his place in New York. And, you know, you kind of have these, you look back on those times and you're this terrified kid walking into this situation, you know. But he was lovely and he was very helpful. And I still think about, like, some of those people I've been lucky enough to get lessons with, you still think about these things that they said at that time and pulls you into line and kind of helps you, you know.
0: Keep, center yourself.
1: Yeah, yeah, and just, like, present things the way you want to present things, you know.
0: Mm. And he chose a standard that he plays twice on the album. Two different versions of My Ideal.
1: Yeah, he obviously likes this one.
0: Yeah, and choosing standards is a kind of like an attribute of the solo recording.
1: It is, yeah.
0: It seems to be.
1: Yeah.
0: Why do you think, why did you choose standards plus your original material?
1: Well, I think it's part of being a jazz musician is playing standards. If you know, there's plenty of jazz musicians that don't necessarily play standards, or at least they don't play them in their recording discography or whatever. But I think it's a part of jazz history. And if you're serious about playing jazz, no matter what your music is, no matter what influences or how modern or how, you know, eclectic you might be, if you're part of this lineage, you need to address that part of playing jazz playing the standard repertoire, you know. So with this one, like, I've always wanted to make a solo piano standards album, and it's scary, as you said, because it's very exposed. That was very much the intention. Like, there are a couple of originals on my album, but it's very much me being like, playing standards. This is me playing standards.
0: And how did you go about choosing which standards?
1: I didn't want to overthink it. That was my main thing. And I didn't want to think, oh, I'm going to choose this one because people think this is a cool song. Or, you know, I don't want to pick this because no one knows this one. This is my thinking was, one aspect of it was, I can't play Autumn Leaves and All the Things You Are, and because everyone's done that a million times. So it has to be less that stuff.
0: Come on.
1: Yeah.
0: Come on.
1: Yeah.
0: We're going to play his version of Somewhere.
1: Yeah, exactly.
0: Which is a song that has been done a million times.
1: It has been done before, absolutely, yeah. It's for me, and as we talked about off air a little bit, for me and for my generation of jazz musicians, this is, as crazy as it might sound, less of a popular choice than some other songs, but still,
0: it's not a really well-known song in your generation.
1: Yeah, I mean, I feel like it's out there in the world in a big way, but not so much as some other choices.
0: Name this tune.

0: Casey Golden on the piano with Somewhere from the musical West Side Story.
1: Exactly.
0: That 1957 musical West Side Story, and was revived in 2021 as well. Two versions, which I'm sure you've seen both, have you?
1: I haven't actually, no. It makes me sound unprepared now. But no, I'm actually, my relationship with that song is purely through jazz musicians recording that song. Of course, as you mentioned, many versions of. Mm. So, you know, there's lots I've heard over the years. And that was, you know, obviously became aware of it being from West Side Story and I've listened to the originals. But that was very much introduced to me through jazz means.
0: Mm. And your album is entitled what?
1: It's called Solo, imaginative title.
0: And there's a little picture of you on the front cover.
1: Yeah, there is, yeah.
0: And what's the story behind that?
1: So it's just a funny photo. It's from the New Orleans, the Jazz Museum in New Orleans when I was 9 years old. We went on a family holiday. We went to the Jazz Museum. My mother's family are very lots of jazz musicians in the family, so very connected to that. So we went there, and it's a photo of me as a kid standing in front of a sign that says, "What is jazz?"
0: And have you answered that question yet?
1: I don't think so, no, but I'm working on it.
0: Or found the answer somewhere in your dreams?
1: I have. I wouldn't say that I have, no, but that's part of the...
0: You don't wake up at midnight with the answer.
1: It's the everlasting search, isn't it?
0: It is.
1: It's the journey, not the
0: destination. I don't think anyone has the answer to the question, what is jazz?
1: Yeah, yeah.
0: Let's move on to another solo piano from someone who's quite well known in the trio versions, a bit like yourself. Sullivan Fortner is his name. What do we know about Sullivan Fortner and his music?
1: He's just a very impressive piano player. He's definitely one of the kind of names of the time or at the moment in modern jazz. But he's just a fantastic piano player and very kind of relaxed. He's American, very relaxed sort of energy. He has a very unassuming kind of character, but he just plays this most incredible stuff, as you'll hear when we listen to the song.
0: Yeah, and the incredible stuff on the album is multitudinous, because there are two discs to this particular release.
1: Yeah, yeah.
0: And the first disc has all...
1: It's all solo piano stuff, right, yeah.
0: Not standard. Well, I wouldn't call the one that you chose a standard, though. Don't worry about a thing.
1: Yeah, I guess it's a well-known song, but certainly not a jazz standard, yeah. Mm.
0: It's a Stevie Wonder song. The recording came about that he was asked by his producer, who was the pianist Fred Hirsch, to choose 30 songs that he would feel comfortable playing.
1: Yeah, I heard that, and he was, no more than one take, just you play the song and that's it.
0: No,
1: you know?
0: No second takes.
1: Yeah, yeah.
0: Yeah, so that's really challenging, isn't it?
1: Yeah, absolutely.
0: And he plays all 30.
1: Yeah, I like that, though, because it's like that. What I said before about not overthinking it. So you play it once and then it's out there and you can, you like it or you don't like
0: would
1: it.
0: Would you ever play this song?
1: I love this song. I love Stevie Wonder and Inner Visions and everything. So
0: yeah,
1: absolutely.
0: It's a great album.
1: Yeah.

0: You're listening to a Jazz Hour coming to you across Australia from the studios of 2MBS Fine Music Sydney. I'm Barry O'Sullivan. Well, my studio guest is Casey Golden, the pianist, and we're endeavouring to discover what makes a perfect solo piano recording. Apart from your own, of course. But we're listening to quite a few solo pianos, and we just heard Sullivan Fortner on his recording called, what is the name of that album?
1: Solo Game.
0: Solo Game. Yeah, that's a clever title, The Solo Game.
1: Yeah, it's not bad.
0: Continue on. Oh, well, Don't Worry About a Thing is Stevie Wonder's song. We must mention some jazz history here. But, it's not jazz history, music history. It comes from the album Inner Visions, which was the 16th studio album by the American singer-songwriter Stevie Wonder, released in 1973 on Tamla, which was a subsidiary of Tamla Motown. Like, he started out on Tamla Motown, but moved over to Tamla for some logical, legal reason, yeah. I would imagine.
1: I'm sure it's very uninteresting details as to where.
0: That we don't need to know about. Moving on, we're going to play another version from Casey Golden of a really well-known track called That's All. Why did you choose this one? So, apart from it being well-known, of course.
1: With this one and with all of them, I had a similar approach to the Sullivan Fortner in that I just had a big list of songs that I was trying to be honest with myself. I think I can play these songs. I like these songs to the point that I've played them all for a long time and I feel like I have a connection with them. I've always just liked this song. I play it at gigs. I play it when I'm by myself, and it was on the list. And I think this was just one take. I just played it, and that was that. So that's how it got on there. Really, it just was on the list of songs that are important to me.
0: Mm. Well, it's a popular song. It's been covered by a lot of artists, but the biggest artist was Bobby Darin in 1959, the vocal version of that. But here's the solo piano version of That's All.

0: That's All is the name of the composition, and it's called Bumper Music. They used it on the CBC network for many years as a segue into the next program. If they're running short on time, they'd always put That's All on and cross over to the next program. But it's really a composition by Brant and Holmes from about 1953. Gorgeous music, chosen by my studio guest on his album, Solo, Casey Golden. Now we're going to go on to another choice of his, and this time it's another pianist with a guitarist. Tell us about Kevin Hayes and Lionel Luicki.
1: This is a great album. They made a duet album, piano and guitar, called Hope, from a few years ago. I chose this song in reference to actually another recent recording of mine, that a duo album I made with the bassist Michael Meir, and that recording is called The Fold. And this is very much an inspiration for what we did on that album, even though that's a piano bass album as opposed to piano guitar. Very rhythmic, very kind of joyous sort of music. And I kind of wanted to highlight this kind of aspect of what I've been up to.
0: It's a pretty obscure album, this, and not many people would know about this recording.
1: Yeah, I think it's quite new. I remember I mentioned it once to Cameron Undy, and he's like, that's one of my favorite albums.
0: Really?
1: Like, people are kind of aware, but it somehow just slipped a bit under the radar, I think.
0: Yeah, well, originally released as a vinyl.
1: Yeah, there's a label, I can't remember the name of the label, that put it just as LPs, and then after a couple of years, they put it out onto the internet.
0: Yeah.
1: It was one of those.
0: Yeah, I think it went out on Edition Records.
1: Oh, it's out on Edition, is it? Okay.
0: Yeah, as a CD.
1: Yeah, yeah, cool.
0: Let's have a listen to Aziza from Kevin Hayes on the piano and Lionel Luicki on the guitar, and a little bit of Koha voice.

0: pianist composer Kevin Hayes on the piano, with Lionel Luicki on the guitar and on the voice. On he sings kind of.
1: Yeah, kind of. I'm not sure what you call that, but vocalizes something. Yeah,
0: vocalizes. It's Xhosa, I think, like the the language that he speaks in. It's the language of Zimbabwe and South Africa.
1: Yeah, great.
0: And it's kind of like a scatting thing that he does.
1: Very amazing
0: stuff. A lot of his recordings.
1: Yeah.
0: And Hayes has a beautiful, strong harmonic sense, doesn't he? Really?
1: Oh, for
0: on
1: sure,
0: that album. Yeah. It's just gorgeous, the album. Called Hope,
1: it's a really worth checking out. Just the whole album's like that, super pretty but super rhythmic and just like effortless. Yeah. It's great.
0: There's so many different styles on the album.
1: Yeah,
0: that's not indicative of the whole album at all. That track,
1: absolutely not. Yeah, I know. There's a universe of stuff going on there for sure.
0: Your next choice is on your solo album. Here's Embraceable You by George and Ira Gershwin,
1: that's right.
0: Popular track known to many, and let's have a listen to your version.
1: Let's hear it.

0: Lovely version. Congratulations.
1: Thank you.
0: It's hard to make something that's been done so often your own, isn't it?
1: Yeah, I mean, hopefully I've done that. It's you just want to kind of say something that feels genuine, I think. It's hard to, if you go in there being like, oh, I can't, you know, think of all these people that have done this song, what am I going to do? But if you do something that feels like you and you think is a valid statement, then that's all I want, you know?
0: Tell me about this recording that you've done with Michael Meir, the bassist.
1: So Michael is a very old friend of mine, and I play in his band, which is called Wave Teller, and that band has a few albums out and another one coming in the coming months, actually. But this is a recording we made last year. It only came out a few months ago, but we made it last year. Ed from Wave Teller had we had some things planned, and Ed had some stuff come up and he couldn't make it. So we thought we'd play some duo things as a co-led project. So I wrote some of the music and Michael wrote some of the music. We wanted to make something that was kind of fun and kind of happy, joyous sort of recording that's very rhythmic, even though there was no percussion or drums. It was just piano and bass. And this song's actually the kind of ballad on the album. The rest of the album's not necessarily like this, but this is sort of maybe the pretty song in inverted commas.
0: Well, it fits in very well with the playlist that we just played.
1: Yeah, absolutely. I was going to say it's a good choice. Yeah.
0: Basically all ballads that we've chosen today, and there are a lot of ballads on your solo recording as
1: Definitely,
0: well.
1: Definitely, yeah. It's hard to not play ballads, isn't it, when you're playing solo piano?
0: I suppose so.
1: Yeah.
0: So this is called Moment Alone. Where's this available, and where is solo available?
1: So both of these albums, Bandcamp would be the best place to get them. You can buy the download on Bandcamp, but they're also available on streaming services. So you can hear it on Apple Music and Spotify and all the usual places. Both of these albums also have some YouTube videos. So record like videos of us playing it in the studio, and the solo one has videos of me recording the solo piano album.
0: So how do you find them?
1: They're on YouTube. You can find them. So they're searchable on YouTube, or you can go to Casey Golden. Like at Casey Golden Music is the YouTube channel.
0: Oh, that's the account that they're
1: yeah,
0: on.
1: Yeah, yeah. So you can find them all there. But if you search Casey Golden Piano, shouldn't be too hard to find.
0: And what's the future for you, Casey Golden, as far as new music goes and the next project?
1: There's always lots of new music in the works. I've always got a few things kind of bubbling away.
0: Thank you so much for being my guest.
1: Thanks for having me, Barry. Always a pleasure.
0: And we'll take it out with Moment Alone. Casey Golden on the piano and Michael Meir on the double bass. 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
3: Good morning, Bega. Welcome to Monday. It's about 13 degrees, and my little weather app says feels like 20. I'm still not sure what that feels like business is. And I'm just going to play one of my favourite music from one of my favourite people today. I hope you all enjoy it. I'm going to randomly select through some older albums of Miss Dolly Parton's, and hopefully you'll hear some music you haven't heard from her. She had so many hits, but I'm just going to delve into her back catalogue. So this is her rendition of In the Ghetto, and I'll be back after a few songs. Enjoy.

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1: 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You can't go past the South Coast's premium motor dealers, Rondoyle Motors and Eden Mazda, at 113 Princes Highway, Eden. 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
2: 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It's still 13 and feeling like 20, apparently, outside. It's a grey day. That's okay. If it rained, that would be even better. I just played a few tracks from a Dolly Parton album from 1969 called Blue Ridge Mountain Boy. And that last track was, of course, the title track. Now we're moving into 1975 and a Dolly Parton album called Bargain Store. And the title track is the first track on the album, and I'm going to play a few from this one as well. I hope you enjoy. And I'm sure most of you listening loved Dolly Parton as well and still love her music and her message.

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2: And thanks, Nick Benson, for supporting Edge FM. You're with Lisa just for another half an hour before hit parade of yesterday. And I'm just perusing Dolly Parton's older albums. We heard from a 69 album, Blue Ridge Mountain Boy. And just then I played actually most of the tracks, because they're quite short, from Bargain Store, an album she put out in 1975. And now I'm going to play an album called Here You Come Again. And that happens to be one of my all-time favourite songs as well. And it's the number one first track on the album. So I hope you're enjoying a little bit of a Dolly overload. There's more to come. Okay. Here You Come Again.